0: It's John Riddick holding on. Praise God on Life FM. Tomorrow is Father's Day, Sunday, 6th of September. Make sure you've got something planned to celebrate your dad, your granddad, your dad figure, whoever that is. But I also wanted to see if you could figure out who this particular TV dad is. I would be so interested to see if anyone can figure it out.
1: You girls hurry in the house and get washed up for supper. I'm starving.
2: Yes, Pa.
0: Do you know who that is? I think this TV dad is a little bit older than probably maybe most people listening. That really depends on how old you are. But do you know who this dad is?
1: Girls, hurry in the house and get washed up for supper. I'm starving.
2: Yes, Pa.
0: See if you can figure it out. 8168 Keyword Life. If you think you know, I'll reveal the answer next.
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9: Hi, I'm Amanda Salmon. In Matthew 11, Jesus says, "Are you tired, worn out, burnt out on religion? 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Watch how I do it. Learn the unforced rhythms of grace. I won't lay anything heavy or ill-fitting on you. Keep company with me, and you'll learn how to live freely and lightly." Jesus invites us to live in the rest of his love. He invites us to live apart and free from consumerism and materialism, from a life overwhelmed by insecurities or egocentric-driven ambition. The idea is that the tragedies, challenges, and the hard things in this life propel us into the love of God rather than away from him. That in the midst, we orientate our lives towards the love of God and cultivate a life of love.
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0: That is Joy on Life FM, new music. Hey, head of Father's Day tomorrow. I wanted to see if anyone could figure out who this TV dad is.
1: You girls hurry in the house, get washed up for supper. I'm starving.
2: Yes, Pa.
0: Who is that? If you think you know, 8168 with the keyword life.
1: You girls hurry in the house, get washed up for supper. I'm starving.
2: Yes, Pa.
0: Now, I did say this is maybe a bit of an older show, but I think lots of people watched it after it aired, including me. It aired in the 1970s, and it is, of course, I mean, if you know, you know, and some people did text through, it's Little House on the Prairie. That is Pa Ingalls, or Charles Ingalls, from the well-loved show. There's actually a new version that came out, and I watched the first episode of it a couple of nights ago. I gotta say, it's probably just because I grew up with the original. I can't do the new one. It just seems too modern to me. I can't handle it. So then after I watched the new one, I actually went back and watched a couple episodes of this one just to cleanse the palate. But there you go. Well done if you said Charles Ingalls. That is the right answer for that particular TV dad. Yeah.

0: It's Halvey, no big deal, rooftop on Life FM. Halvey is actually going to be at Festival One 2027, which sounds crazy to say, but honestly, it's not that far away. So it is the end of Jan 2027 at Hartford Farm, as always, and Halvey will be one of the artists there, which is very exciting to have somebody coming from overseas. We'll, of course, have a bunch of amazing Kiwi artists as well. But all of that to say, if you have not yet got your pass, you can do that now at festival.one. You can either sign up for the full weekend or grab yourself a day pass. Again, that's festival.one.
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0: Josh Wilson. It's Power on Life FM. Rach with you. Hey, very excited for Monday, 6 a.m. The brand new Morning Wake Up will be launching. We have got Seller, we've got Tabs, then we've got a mystery person who I can't tell you who it is. I can tell you though, I've met them. They're great. And I'm sure you're going to love them. So make sure you tune in Monday, 6 a.m. for the launch of the brand new refreshed Morning Wake Up.
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11: If you've ever been around a Kia, you know they're cheeky. 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In fact, they'll pull the rubber off your car. Annoying? Yes, absolutely. But you can't help but laugh because they're so clever and playful. Sometimes I think God loves a bit of holy mischief too. Not mean-spirited, but surprising us. Catching us off guard, making us laugh. Think of Sarah laughing when God promised her a baby at an old age. Of course she laughed. Think of Jesus turning water into wine. Liters of it. More than anyone needed. Or Peter catching so many fish that his nets almost broke. God doesn't always stick to our sensible plans. Sometimes he plays. Does that challenge you? Sometimes we can take our faith so seriously, as though God only works in solemn tones. But what if he also delights in surprising us, in stirring our joy, in loosening us up? Maybe faith has space for laughter, for curiosity, for playful moments where God reminds us that he is not tame, but he is good. I'm Mickey from inbetween.org.nz, and this is just to spark your thinking. Let's see what God does with it.
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It's Corey Asbury, out sing the angels on Life FM. Rach with you. Coming up on the 20th of this month, 20th of September, is Media Prayer Day. That is a Sunday. We're encouraging you to be a part of it, to pray. I mean, you can pray any day. You don't have to pray on Media Prayer Day. But pray specifically for the media in Aotearoa. And this is something we do every 2 years. That's put on by CBA, which is the Christian Broadcasting Association. And they have partnered with us to basically talk about the importance of praying for our media, not just Christian media. Of course, that is a part of it, but for those who are Christians within secular media and for those who have not yet found God, who are not Christians, who do not profess to have a faith within secular media, and covering them in prayer. It's really cool to see the stats on when people are asked for prayer. Basically, no one says no. Even if they're not a Christian, even if they don't necessarily believe in God or haven't professed a faith, pretty much everybody says, hey, I'd love for you to pray for me. Or they just, you know, because they've emailed people, or they just don't respond. But no one has got back and said, this is terrible. How dare you pray for me? People have said, hey, that actually meant so much to me. And these people who don't even have a faith, who have said, yeah, actually, I felt really blessed by that. So be encouraged. Please pray for our media on this day. I know it's a bit weird for me to say that, literally sitting behind a microphone, being a part of the, I guess, quote unquote media, but pray for the individual people who make up New Zealand's media, whoever that is. And if you are a part of it, whether in a behind the scenes capacity or in any other way, maybe you're part of your church media.

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2: In this update, an earthquake has rattled residents in the lower North Island this morning. A 4.9 magnitude quake struck 20 kilometres northwest of Paraparaumu just after 6:30. Thousands in the lower North Island reported feeling it, including New Zealand Herald journalist in Lower Hutt, Melissa Nightingale. She says she was trying to enjoy a Saturday morning sleep-in when the quake hit.
3: I just felt myself woken up by this like sharp shaking that picked up in intensity and was rattling for maybe 20 seconds.
2: A Kiwi initiative is set to help thousands get fit this spring. Exercise NZ subsidising 1,700 memberships by up to 70% for those new or returning to the gym. More than 50% of adults in New Zealand aren't physically active, noting one of the biggest barriers was the cost. Exercise NZ CEO Richard Beddy says sometimes people don't need much motivation, they just need one barrier removed.
4: There's that little bit of a nudge or a push for someone who's been thinking, I've always wanted to join the gym or I've always wanted to go to that yoga studio.
2: That's news.
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2: In sport, the All Blacks are out to fix their sluggish starts in tomorrow morning's crunch third test against the Springboks in Soweto. They trail their host 2012 in first quarter points so far in the series, while they've only scored first once in their five tests this year against Ireland in Auckland. Captain Ari Savia is aware it's an issue.
5: We have a good plan. I'm not going to share that. Yeah, we've been, I guess, navigating that space and how can you say it? Been discussing and how we can be better in that area, so hopefully it works.
2: A possible sliding doors moment awaits the Warriors women ahead of their NRLW match with the Sharks in Auckland. The Warriors are seventh on the ladder with two regular season games to play. The top six advance to the finals. Kickoff from Mount Smarts at 2:30. That's sport. I'm Sandy Hodge.
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0: From the Word. Philippians 4 verse 13. Whatever I have, wherever I am, I can make it through anything in the one who makes me who I am.
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0: It's Marissa Berkey, old news, that's history on Life FM. I just got an email with our new graphics on them, our new photos, which the graphics team here at Life FM, here at Rima, have done an amazing job of doing that. That will go live on Monday with the new Morning Wake Up launch. That's happening at 6 a.m. Make sure you tune in for that. But also, very interesting to see how much stripes are in at the moment. I don't know if you've noticed this, but basically everybody wore at least or brought an option of stripes. Probably 5 out of the 6 of us were like, yeah, this is what we're bringing. Because you do get sort of a treatment to say, this is the kind of colours we're going for. So Beatty and I, who hosts the afternoon show with me, both brought stripes. And we had sort of not an argument, but a discussion about who was going to have to change, because I just thought we can't have 2 lots of stripes because that's too many stripes. Anyway, in the end, I don't know if it works or not, but the wonderful graphics people said it was fine. We both wore our stripes. So it's going to be a very stripey Arvo Bravo come Monday.
1: What could happen if the church across Aotearoa came together as one? 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
1: Come, let us build ourselves a city with a tower that reaches to the heavens so that we may make a name for ourselves. Kia ora, Donald here from Venn. At Babel, humanity is driven by the fear of obscurity. 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You can read that story in Genesis 11. 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
4: Yeah, walk up, you did a second.

for King and Country. Ale on Life FM, Rach with you. Hey, it is time for your birdle. This is much like the wordle, but a different bird each day. And I want to see if you can figure out what this particular bird is. Sounds like this. Now, I'll tell you some fun facts about this bird, some clues to help you figure it out. This bird, you can actually vote for Bird of the Year, by the way. It eats plants, seeds, and invertebrates. It's a large bird. Its feet are adapted for walking, and it lives in grasslands and mountainous areas. It is also related to the poo-kick-or. What is this bird? I had the great privilege of actually seeing one of these birds as well, which was very cool. But what do you think it is? Who do you think it is? 8168 Key Word Life. To get in touch for the birdle, I'll reveal the answer next.

0: Control.
1: Tori Kelly, Control on Life FM. Rach with you. It is time to reveal the answer for today's birdle. This is the sound. Which bird is that? There's a new bird every day at birdle.nz, but this bird eats plants, seeds, and invertebrates. It's a large bird. Its feet are adapted for walking, and it lives in grassland and mountainous areas. Now, this bird, related to the pūkeko, is the takahe, specifically the South Island takahe, which actually is a very, very cool bird because this bird was believed to be extinct for about 50 years before somebody discovered a small group of them in Fiordland. And they've now come back from the brink of extinction. There's over 500 adults in the wild now, which is very cool, including some which I got the privilege of seeing at up in Whangaparoa in Auckland. So that was really, really cool. But well done if you got that correct. A couple people did. The bird in question today is the South Island takahe.
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0: We the Kingdom, Crowder, Glory Glory on Life FM. Coming up, I've got this song from Kobe James. As well as Kiwi music from Grace Vineyard Music. This one featuring Joshua McGregor and Marley Sola. It's called Alive. It's around the corner. I also want to check your hearing next. I promise I'll explain all very shortly, but we'll see how old your ears are. That's coming up next.
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10: 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Focus when you can. 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Don't let the new steal from the old. 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Enlighten up. If you have achieved little, try again tomorrow. 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Thank goodness for that. Perfectionism will mess with your brain, but an honest effort with a dose of perspective will keep your mind in balance. Find out more at juliagrace.co.nz.
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It's Grace Vineyard Music that is alive on Life FM. Rach with you. I promised earlier that I would give you a hearing test, and that is exactly what we're going to do. I'm particularly interested if you are right now in a car or hanging out with people of different generations, because what this test does, and I don't want anybody to panic and think that it means you have hearing loss, it measures how old you are or how old your ears are, because kids and those who are under the age of 20 can usually hear much more higher pitched frequency than those who are, say, 30. And then by 40, you can hear even less, 50, 60. That's a really normal age-related change. I have been having way too much fun with this around the office, just sort of walking past people with my phone blasting a frequency to see if they can hear it. And it has been very accurate, where most people who are over the age of 30 can't hear the higher frequencies. So I wanted to test this out. I will say, if you have a dog with you at the moment, the dog would definitely be able to hear this, because this is also the same frequency that a lot of people will use to stop dogs from barking. And it was also used, I don't know how I feel about this, but it was also used, they played it outside shops, where they didn't want teenagers to sort of congregate around the outside of the store. So they would play this really high-pitched sound that only teenagers could hear, and they didn't hang out there because they couldn't stand the sound. So I'm going to play the first one. This, I will be honest, I cannot hear. I am now playing 20,000 hertz or 20 kilohertz. Sounds like nothing to me. So this is kind of the peak of the human hearing. I'm going to stop that. Let me know, by the way, if you could hear that, because then that means either your hearing is amazing or you must be under the age of 20. This is 18. This is the first one that I can hear very faintly. It's like a little soft sound. Actually, soft is not the right word for it. It's just a very, very high-pitched sound. Tell me if you can hear that. This is 16 hertz. This one I can definitely hear. That's piercing. Can you hear that? Let me know. I'd be so interested to know, by the way, how old you are and whether you can hear this. That is piercing. And then this is 14,000 hertz. This one, I think most people should be able to hear if you're under the age of 50. But yeah, can you hear that? I'd be so interested to know. 8168, keyword life. Get in touch. How old are you? And can you hear those tones or not? And I will now apologize for hurting your ears if you could hear any of those. And if you couldn't, don't panic. Sometimes it may also be to do with the fact that your speakers just can't play those frequencies. So I just choose to believe that's why I couldn't.

0: It's Steph Schlitter. Bye-bye on Life FM. Rach with you. Hey, really cool that it is now spring. And there's actually, I kind of only recently learned this, there's two different types of spring. There's meteorological spring, which is a word that I really struggle to say. Meteorological spring, which is the spring we're in now. It starts on the 1st of September. There's also astronomical spring, which is the 23rd of September, I believe. And that is more to do with the actual tilt of the Earth. I don't fully understand it, but I did want to ask, is it spring for you? Do you believe it's spring? And have you done any spring cleaning? Because that's on my list for when I get home today. Get in touch, 8168 keyword life. I've also got coming up a bit of a chat that we had, Beatty and I, earlier this week with somebody from Grace Theological College, all about a bizarre verse we found in the Bible. That's coming up.
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5: Picture this. A tiny mouse accidentally wakes up a huge, fierce lion right in the middle of his afternoon nap. You'd expect the lion to roar like a thunderstorm, swipe with those massive paws, and send that little mouse flying right across to the other end of the savannah. But instead, the lion just blinks, shrugs those big lion shoulders, and says, "All right, little guy, I'm going back to sleep. Just try not to wake me again, okay?" Now here's the twist. Not long after, that same tiny mouse surprises everyone by freeing that lion from a hunter's trap. Who would have thought? The king of the jungle saved by the smallest, most unexpected hero. It's a perfect reminder that God loves to use the least likely people for the greatest and most incredible things. 1 Corinthians 1:27 says, "But God chose the foolish things of the world to shame the wise, and the weak things of the world to shame the strong." 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

0: Natalie Lane, still running to you on Life FM, Rach with you. Earlier this week, Beatty and I on the Morning Wake Up chatted to somebody from Grace Theological College, Mike Beck, and he talked about a verse from 1 Corinthians 6 verses 3 in a segment that we call How Bizarre. Take a listen.
1: How Bizarre is where we tackle a bizarre Bible verse, and when I say we, very much we have the help of our resident
0: theologian. I mean, we don't really do anything, to be honest.
1: We listen and we agree and we go, interesting. We have once again from Grace Theological College, Mike Beck joining us. Hi, Mike.
2: Great to be with you guys.
1: Okay, let's jump into this again, bizarre Bible verse, because there are some questions we have out the back of 1 Corinthians chapter 6, verse 3. Do you not know that we will judge angels? How much more the things of this life?
0: I guess our question is kind of obvious. It's, hang on a second, who's we? Is it to say that we humans will judge angels? That seems bizarre.
2: Yeah, it's a great... I said before, you know, this is one of those things that really fascinates me. I think it's such a good opportunity to see how profound Paul was as a... You know, as we know this, of course, I mean, he wrote the New Testament pretty much. But you know, even in a statement like this, it's not a throwaway statement. It's really designed to get us thinking. And of course, you think about the context there. They're basically, you know, getting bogged down with all these, you know, offenses against one another and Christians wanting to take other Christians to court. And Paul hears about this and the optics aren't great, of course, leaving a terrible witness to the outside world. And Paul basically says, listen, after all God has done for you and shown you, are you really saying that you can't sit down and work this out and figure it out? Is there no one wise enough among you and so forth? And then he drops this sentence, do you not know that we will judge the angels? And so, you know, I think the big idea is obviously just to remind you of, you know, the redeemed status that the church now has. But of course, he does it in this provocative way. And he knows this will get them thinking. And I think many will take that forward and sort of think in terms of the end. You know, what might this mean at the end and what is our job in heaven and that sort of thing. But I think Paul is actually calling them to go to the beginning. First up, he's reminding them of their redeemed status. And in order to see that, you have to see what was lost. And to see what was lost, you have to go back to the Garden of Eden. And, you know, that's where you see mankind's first representative in Adam and, you know, what he was tasked to do. Really, this amazing glory that he had. Psalm 8 talks about Adam being crowned with glory and honor, only for a little while lower than the angels. So it implied he had this kind of greater destiny than even that. And in fact, it's the same way that the author of Hebrews speaks about Jesus, which is on its own kind of mind-boggling. And I don't think that's accidental. We'll get there in a second. But, you know, that brings us first to think that, you know, Adam's position was this kind of great king and he had dominion, as we know. It was tasked to have dominion and judgment, we might imagine, over all the realms. And so it certainly brings us to think, does that include judgment over the angels? As you start thinking along those lines, would that even have been the task of Adam? And of course, you don't really get a chance to answer that before you come into contact with that, you know, well, that famous event with the fallen angel in the garden, where, you know, now all of a sudden, Adam is confronting one who we know ultimately would be judged. And so I suppose the question then becomes, was it Adam's task to actually judge the rebellious angel right there and then? And again, we don't know from the text there, but we know what happens. He doesn't judge anything. He joins the rebellion, which is not good. But thankfully, God's promise was in grace to send another Adam, effectively, Genesis 3:15, another one born of a woman, another great representative of humanity, one who would not fail as Adam had failed. And of course, we know this is Jesus. Jesus is the last Adam, as Paul talks about him. And he is the one who resists Satan. And not only that, but judges him and, you know, crushes his head as
0: successfully actually does. Yeah. Judge him.
2: He judges him. Yeah, exactly. And so you see the logic there, right? You see, if Jesus is the last Adam doing what Adam failed to do and he judges Satan, then, you know, certainly that implies that Adam was meant to do something like this. So, you know, with that kind of biblical theology floating in your mind, what Paul is basically doing, he's saying, listen, you know, this is what Jesus has done. He's restored you to your, humanity. He's put you in this place with Christ in heavenly places already. This is your position. We know certainly in Christ we have, you know, participated in that judgment over angels and at least Satan and at the end angels. But I think the point there is to say, just let that glory kind of fill your mind. This is what Jesus has done for you. This is what, you know, humanity was and will become in Christ. And then let that sink into the way you treat one another and the way that you kind of live your lives, which I think that's constantly relevant. That's the big thing in Christianity. Mm. You know, are we going to live the way that we are in Christ or the way that we were in our fallen natures? And so really that's what it comes down to. Although, what a profound way to get there.
0: Yeah, there's so much in that. I feel like you could write an English essay on just that one verse.
1: Yeah, it seems to me maybe the mistake we're making when we read this verse, especially out of context, Mike, is that we're going, oh, I should look forward in time to when I'm in heaven and then I'll be sitting on this some sort of throne and judging
0: the angels.
1: But what you've asked us to do and what you think Paul is doing here is actually more of a looking back, and then it very much informs our decision-making, how we live in the here and now.
2: Yeah, yeah, and it informs how we look forward too. So there is that, but it's sort of, it's not just something truncated. It's not something that we just do, you know, without reference to that beginning of the story. I mean, I think always of the Tree of Life, for example. It's at the beginning and it's at the end. There's kind of these two great bookends of the Bible that kind of glue the story together. And I think that's what Paul does. He constantly gets you to think around these two atoms. You know, the two representatives of humanity and the beginning and the end of the story.
0: Yeah, thanks so much for that, Mike. That is 1 Corinthians 6, verse 3, if you would like to go back and read it. And a reminder as well, if you ever come across a verse that is a bit bizarre, you have questions about it, you can text it through anytime, 8168 with the keyword life.

0: It's Mungini Halfway Kiwi Music on Life FM. Speaking of, got this one on the way. It's called Big Swells from No Reply. Very summery song, which maybe is a bit premature, but it is spring now, which I'm loving. So that's coming up. Also, your verse of the day looking at the Book of John.
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0: Jordan Armstrong, God Loves Us on Life FM. It is time for your verse of the day. Today we're in the book of John, chapter 1, verse 16. It says, "For from his abundance we have all received one gracious blessing after another." For from his abundance we have all received one gracious blessing after another. I love the reminder that God's blessing is from abundance. It's not from this place of, oh, I might run out. It's from this place of, I give freely because there is an abundance here. And that's only possible. That's only available to us because of the fact that Jesus came. I mean, this is the start of the Gospel of John. It's in the first chapter of John where it starts by talking about Jesus coming to earth. And it's this very beautiful poetic language of the Word was God and the Word was with God at the beginning. And then God sent himself. He sent his Son to die for our sins so that he could give out of this abundance of grace. And I love that word, abundance. If you would like to read around this verse for yourself, it is the book of John, chapter 1, verse 16.
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7: Have you ever thought of sharing your faith with someone and kind of chickened out or wondered if you really had something worthwhile to offer? Whenever I feel a little unsure, I think of Romans 14:17, which says, "For the kingdom of God is not a matter of eating and drinking, but of righteousness, peace, and joy in the Holy Spirit." Now, I don't know about you, but more than ever before, I'm seeing anxiety rates rise through the roof. What we need is peace and the peace of God that sustains. I don't know about you, but I'm seeing discouragement and hopelessness at an all-time high. I think what we need is joy, and not just a momentary high, but genuine joy from above. And I don't know about you, but more than ever before, I'm seeing the wrong thing being called right and the right thing being called wrong. We need righteousness. So before you start to discount if the hope you carry is worth sharing, just remember that the kingdom of God is righteousness, peace, and joy in the Holy Spirit. God, fill us up with more of you.
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Lily Lynn Scott. You can be happy too. It's Kiwi Music on Life FM. But that is it from me. Thanks so much for hanging out on a Saturday. I hope you have a wonderful rest of your weekend, a wonderful Father's Day tomorrow. And hey, stick around. In about 2 hours' time, we'll have the top 20 songs on the U chart. So also make sure you go cast your vote if you have not already. I'll do it before 5 at lifefm.co.nz. But I will catch you back on Monday from 3 p.m. back to my normal afternoon hours with Eloise this week, which is exciting. Filling in for Beatty, who will be actually Monday, will be jetting off to Europe, which he is very excited about. And I am, you know, just a little bit jealous of. But he'll have a great time. Pray for him while he's away. And yeah, we'll catch you back 3 on Monday.

0: KB and Ben Fuller on Life FM. Kia ora, everybody. Welcome to my show. Good to be here for another Saturday afternoon show. We've got the countdown from 4 till 6, the big one, the UChart Hot 20. Looking forward to that. Feeling good. Did park run this morning. Shout out to all the park runners out there. It was my 10th race, which you don't get a T-shirt for, but I'm well on my way. 25, I think, you get your first T-shirt. Nona and Tyrion on the way next. It's Life.
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9: I told my 2-year-old daughter the Humpty Dumpty story the other day. I got to the last part that said all the king's horses and all the king's men couldn't put Humpty together again. She turned to me and said, "But Jesus can." I was shocked hearing this statement come out of my 2-year-old and was deeply moved in my faith. Imagine if we live with this kind of faith, of when you feel like a relationship is unfixable, a dream is unobtainable, or an obstacle is impenetrable, say, "But Jesus can." When you feel like there's cracks in your life that can't be put together even with the best of human efforts, declare and believe that Jesus can. He can make a way where there seems no way. He's a master of taking the cracks and broken parts of our lives and making us whole again. Why don't you choose today when you think a situation is impossible, say, "But Jesus can." I'm Ben Cherry, pastor of City Point Church, Auckland.
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New music. That one's called Center of Attention. It's by Nona and Mitch Wong. Brand new to Life FM. You can vote for it for the countdown if you want to. Lifefm.co.nz. We're doing that just after 4 o'clock. I tell you two things that make my laptop run slow. This radio software program, which I'm using right now, which, like, you can understand, right? Because it's, you know, it's got to power a radio station. The other thing, which I would say makes it run even slower, is any recipe website. I don't know what it is about them, but, like, my laptop is just, like, it can't handle them. It's because they've got so many flashing lights. I hate recipe websites, by the way. But, yeah, the main reason that I hate them is because they make my laptop go slow. And they're hard to look at because there's so many flashing lights and ads and stuff, but I guess they've got to pay for their blog somehow. Here is Ivy Asher on Life.

0: Equippers Revolution, Promised Land. Josh here. We're in for a treat tomorrow morning at 3 a.m. Another All Blacks vs South Africa game in the Greatest Rivalry Tour. This one being played in Joburg. And, you know, really hoping for the win here because we're one from one each. And, you know, obviously we want the All Blacks to take out the trophy. Is there a trophy? I'm sure there is. I'm sure they've got one made if there hadn't been already. Anyway, pumped up for that. Are you waking up at 3 a.m. or are you watching a repeat, you know, before church? I'll probably do the latter, to be 100% honest with you. The Wires 2 tonight from 5. Jet trouble on the way. Madison Watkins as well. It's life.
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0: 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Open the eyes, in brackets, praise you. Great song. People loving it at the moment. The countdown's right around the corner. 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On the way next for King and Country. Josh here. 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By the way, the all-new Morning Wake Up revealed on Monday at 6, so definitely tune in for that.
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6: Kia ora tātou. Welcome to A Minute in History with The Hope Project. 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The answer is because Christianity affirms the equality of men and women in a way that most other religious worldviews cannot. The foundation of the Christian belief in equality is found near the beginning of the Bible. In the creation account, it is explained that, to quote, God created man in his image, male and female, he created them. 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And this makes a massive difference to how women are viewed, because it's in contrast to the view of most societies through most of history, including our own. Let's treasure these values and let's remember where they came from, because trees don't survive for long without their roots. See hopeproject.co.nz for more.
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For King and Country, Miracle on Life FM. Josh here. Hey, we talked about the All Blacks before. Don't forget, too, we've got the Black Ferns playing as well. And they're at a much more kind of convenient time, to be honest. Black Ferns, for the first time, playing the Springbok Women in South Africa at 11:30 p.m. tonight. So if you want to, you could do that one live and then sleep in and, you know, watch the All Blacks kind of delayed, you know, because the All Blacks are at 3:10 a.m., so it's not a convenient time, but 11:30, I feel like that's okay. Oh, you'll be up, because, I mean, you could just watch them back to back, stay up, do an all-nighter. Oh, I'd love to hear from someone if they're doing that. Ray, Emma, and Absolutely here. This one is called Joy.

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2: In this update, people in the Lower North Island have described the moment this morning's earthquake hit. The 4.9 magnitude quake struck at about 30 kilometres northwest of Paraparaumu at 6:34 at a depth of 29 kilometres. Almost 22,000 people reported feeling it. Joe Wilkins was awake and walking towards the bathroom when the shaking started.
3: I thought someone had dropped like a large cart on the floor above me, or like something really heavy. Definitely felt bigger than a 4.9. The whole room was shaking.
2: A person has died following a single vehicle crash in Huntley last night. Emergency services were called to Semple Street about 12:40, but the driver died at the scene. Inquiries are taking place. A major Auckland charity wants changes to government procurement rules after missing out on a $1 billion home healthcare contract. Vision West Community Trust is among the not-for-profit providers that won't have their contracts renewed. That's news.
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2: In sport, Asafo Amoah is muting scrum chat until the whistle's blown tomorrow morning. Amoah started at hooker for the All Blacks in the first test with South Africa in Soweto during a week where scrums have been a hot topic. He says off-field thoughts won't matter when the referee Nika Amashuliki calls crouch bind set for the first time.
4: A little harder if you're a bit lower. Can't really get under them to push them over. Looking forward to that scrum battle again. There's been a bit of media about it that I don't really care about. I just wait to be scrums.
2: A new chapter for women's rugby will be written overnight. The Black Ferns travel to play South Africa in the Republic for the first time. Black Ferns coach Whitney Hansen is thrilled to see the rapid rise of the Springboks women, who were only formed in 2004. That's sport. I'm Sandy Hodge.
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2: All right, guys, you know what time it is. It's U-Chart Hot 20 time, just after 4 o'clock. We do this every Saturday, countdown the 20 biggest songs in the country as voted by you. And like I have said many a time, we wouldn't have a countdown without you, and you wouldn't have a countdown without yourself. So pat yourself on the back. Just know that if you voted, you helped make the countdown happen. Here's number 20, We Are Messengers, Halfway Home.
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1: Whole V and No Big Deal Rooftop. Josh here on Life FM. What are you having for dinner tonight? Hope you got something fun planned. If not, you know, there's always pizza. I am cooking a shepherd's pie or a cottage pie. Actually, it's neither because I think a shepherd's pie is lamb, cottage pie beef. I'm using venison. So what's that? Maybe a hunter's pie. Yeah, that's what it should be named. Anyway, I'm cooking those right now. It's in the oven. Should be ready for when I finish the show, which will be delicious. Except my wife's not eating cheese, so there's no cheese on top. I will be taking my piece out of the pot, putting it in my plate, then grating a whole bunch of cheese on it and then microwaving that cheese so it does, you know, get some cheese on it. Atasha Layton after the break, number 18, Whispers.
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8: You know, in Luke chapter 12, verse 32, it says, "Fear not, little flock, little sheep, for your Father desires to give his kingdom to you." Do you realize that even as a child, God desires to journey with you so that you experience the kingdom reality that he has in store for you? I don't believe that you and I have to live on earth just like simple beings. We get to live a supernatural life, accessing kingdom realities, being in the heavenly places. The Bible says that you are seated in heavenly places. So can I encourage you today that there's a tangible reality for you to tap into and for you to experience? So continue to ask the Father and continue to understand that this revelation is your inheritance. I want to help you grow in your faith. 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It's Joshua Singh, so you can find me on joshuasingh.com.
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1: 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Capital Kings, Get Lifted on Life FM. I've always thought that if I went to the gym, I'd be playing that song in my headphones because it would pump me up. For King and Country on the way. Their second song in the Hot 20 so far. Miracle in there as well. They've got Ale, their new one, in at number 16 up next.
2: 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Break the pattern today or the loop will repeat tomorrow. You must break the pattern today or the loop will repeat.
0: You've waited long enough. 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
1: Bongini on Life FM. That one's called Halfway, with a space in between, by the way, because I was trying to find the song earlier in the playlist and I couldn't. You got to put a space in there. Show snacks today. I can't do a show without snacks anymore. I've got Mexicano jalapeno flavored corn chips and a Sprite Zero Sugar, the Heaven's Nectar. It's the perfect drink, honestly. It's the drink that angels drink because it's sugar free. It's caffeine free. It's literally, I don't know, it basically is water, I think, sparkling water, but it does have a great flavor too. So there you go. You know, because you can't have a Coke Zero at night, can you? It's caffeine. This one is from Lost and Found. It's called One Direction, aka Genesis 50.
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1: New day, new life from the afters. Josh here on Life FM. Well, the brand new morning wake up being revealed on Monday morning at 6 a.m. If you've seen the video, you'll know that I am not the person going to be filling in. There was apparently, I didn't see any, but apparently there was some rumours that I was going to be it. But let me reassure you, it is not me. And you can see the proof of that by going to Instagram and watching the promo video. Anyway, you will see per person's legs who it is. I think it's their legs anyway. Unless they got a stunt double's legs, I don't know. Coming up, Ethan Bear and Joe L. Barnes with Only One That Matters.
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8: This is ironic. Being on point, efficient and successful are the name of the game in the world that we live in, but so are stress, deadlines and worry. In reality, these two lists directly cancel each other out. Worry is an assassin, taking out our ability to rest, get stuff done, and keep hold of healthy relationships. We've known that for at least 3,000 years. In the Bible, we find that Solomon wrote, "Worry is a heavy burden." Proverbs 12 verse 25. Philippians 4 6 shares a way for us to relieve worry. It says, "Don't worry about anything. Instead, pray about everything. Tell

0: peace. So what now? Today or any day, when things are so stressful that you don't have the energy to think about what to pray, just say, God, be here with me. Then have a distraction-free 5 minutes of accepting God's peace.
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1: Ethan Beer, Joel Barnes, only one that matters, number 12 on Life FM. Guys, I need to run you through a bit of admin with what's happening right now. We've got one song left this half of the countdown, which is number 11, For King & Country Miracle. Then it's going to be news, sport and weather at 5 o'clock. Then we are going to have a... We might play another song even that's like not part of the countdown, and then we'll be back with your top 10. We'll see how we go with that other song. It's like it's a timing issue, but we don't need to get bogged down with the details of that, you know. We're going to take a brief intermission between halves, and then we're back with the top 10. So without any further ado, here is number 11, and then we'll take our break, and then we'll be back. Okay, cool.
0: Number 11.

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2: In this update, more than 14,000 intermediate-aged athletes from across New Zealand and overseas are competing in this year's Ames Games in Tauranga. The seven-day tournament generated 87,000 visitor nights last year and contributed to nearly $10 million in visitor spending. This week, the government released a new cervical cancer elimination plan, including more funded screenings from next March. GenPro chair Dr. Angus Chambers says there is a lot more work than just doing the test, and GPs cannot be expected to subsidise the policy. An advocacy group says making e-bike users here get licences is not the best way to eliminate dangerous riding. New laws in Queensland require riders to be 16 and have a licence. The Cycling Action Network says importing illegal electric motorbikes needs cracking down on. The mental state of a United States mother accused of murdering her three children led to a hung jury. A judge declared a mistrial after jurors could not reach a verdict for Lindsay Clancy, who admitted to killing her children in 2023. That's news.
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2: In sport, gamesmanship ahead of the third rugby test against the Springboks has failed to grace All Blacks assistant coach Neil Barnes. Springboks coach Erasi Erasmus has launched a war of words around scrum time since their win in the second test, which All Blacks head coach Dave Rennie has downplayed. But Barnes says what he doesn't see can't affect him.
3: I wouldn't have a clue, Taylor, because at the end of the day, I'm a dinosaur. I'm not on social media. I hear all the noise that he's jumping up and down, but that's Russie. It's a bit of performance. Means nothing to me. I've got work to do and I'll just get on and do it.
2: The Warriors women's NRLW season is hanging by a thread following a 40-32 loss to the Sharks in Auckland. The Warriors led 20-16 at half-time before conceding three tries in a 10-minute spell en route to a fourth straight loss. That's sport. I'm Joe Gilfillan.
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6: Hebrews 12 verse 2. 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Study how he did it, because he never lost sight of where he was headed, that exhilarating finish in and with God. He could put up with anything along the way, cross, shame, whatever. And now he's there, in the place of honour, right alongside God.
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8: Guys, we are back. You'll be relieved to hear that the top 10 is on the way here now. Well, it's on the way. It's here now. And it's here now, you know. It's back. We've done 10 songs in the Hot 20 Countdown. You've tuned in at a good time if you've just tuned in right now because we've got 10 songs left to go. So let's lock in. Here we go. Number 10 is Good Weather Forecast. Suffer well.
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1: Madison Watkins, Open the Eyes, brackets, Praise You. Number 9 today, slipping down the countdown a wee bit. Obviously the fans maybe had a week off, maybe a bunch of their fans went on a Madison Watkins retreat to Lake Taupo, and yeah, maybe they hit the snow for the weekend. I know there's some fresh pow-pow around the around, you know, Mount Ruapehu and the mountains down south as well. I know those guys have heaps of pow. So there you go. My brother-in-law actually is on the pow at the moment. He didn't ski or snowboard until very recently. Basically, he got invited on a trip. He'd be 30, probably 29, 20, around there. You know, of a reasonable age to get to a point where if you hadn't learned to ski or snowboard by that point, you would be forgiven for just never bothering. Anyway, he went and got a lesson at Snow Planet. He said a 17-year-old was teaching him how to snowboard, which was humbling. And yeah, now he's down there, sending it on the big slope. So good for him. Okay, Seth Schlieter coming up next.
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8: Hi, I'm Paul Trabuco. We're used to the cross as a symbol of Christian faith. A number of years ago, I visited the site of Philippi, the city to which St. Paul wrote his letter to the Philippians. Wandering around the ruins, I found a huge column with a large cross carved into it. I knew there had been Christians in Philippi, but this was a vivid and visible reminder of their presence. They had left a carved cross behind. It felt like a tangible and real connection back hundreds and hundreds of years. Believers like me had been here and literally left their mark, the sign of the cross. They could have left other signs, but the key symbol they wanted to leave behind was the cross of our Lord Jesus, which, along with the resurrection, is at the heart of our faith. May we too live lives marked by the cross. I'm Paul Trabuco from the Theology Program at the University of Otago.
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1: 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You're number seven right here on the UChart Hot 20 countdown. Six songs to go. Kiwi music in at number six. Joshua McGregor and Marley Solar feature on this track from Grace Vineyard Music. 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

0: That was number five.
1: Martin Smith and Raya Joy, not to be confused with Ray and Joy. That song is a bit of a pump up though. I like that one. I like the Ray one as well. So I like basically anything by Ray, Raya, anyone like that. Anyone with an R and an A. I mean, that one doesn't have an A in it. An R and a Y, I'll enjoy the song. Coming up next, James McDonald and Corey Asbury on Life.
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1: Corey Asbury on Life FM, outsing the Angels. The bronze medal going to that song today, so that's exciting. We're on the podium now. Speaking of podium, there's another F1 this weekend, and Liam Lawson, Kiwi driver, is in the Red Bull, which is the fast car again. So make sure you, if you don't watch that live, that you check out the highlights on YouTube afterwards. Tyrion here, number two, you remain.
0: Number two.

0: That was number two.
1: 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You remain number two on the UChart Hot 20. One last song to go. By the way, the new Morning Wake Up team announced on Monday. So do tune in. It's going to be an exciting time. There's a video out, which does not reveal the person, but it does show their feet and legs. So go and have a look at that. It might give you some clues as to who it is, although you probably won't guess, I would say. So, yeah, that's going to be exciting times. Monday, 6 a.m. Do tune in to, the new look, Life FM Morning Wake Up. One song to go, and it's coming up next. It's Jamie McDonald and Won't Let Go on Life.
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7: Hello, Joy here. Lately, I've been challenged with the idea of spending time with God daily. I would often try to pray whenever I remembered. However, I found that I could never do this consistently, and my relationship with God just wasn't growing. So I decided to do something intentional. I set my alarm half an hour earlier and decided that I would have a daily appointment with God. No matter what, whether I had lots to pray about or not, I would sit in my lounge and be available. The formality and intentionality of my commitment made a massive difference in my relationship with God. And after a while, it didn't feel like routine. I don't think God would love me any less if I forgot to spend time with Him or wasn't as intentional. But it wasn't so much about God as it was about me. I wanted more. Now, I still don't have a 100% success rate, but I try to be intentional. After all, anything worth having will always require an intentional effort. This is Joy Ravella.
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1: 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It's number one time. Jamie McDonald takes it out again this week with her song Won't Let Go. 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
2: Well, there we have another countdown done. 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The show is not over. We've got one more hour left. I've got Surfaces on the way next for you. It's life.
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2: In this update, a Qantas flight's landed in Christchurch after being redirected there from Queenstown following reports flames were seen bursting from the aircraft. Fire and emergencies attending. The Dental Association's calling on political parties to adopt a sugar tax as an election policy. The association says New Zealand needs to adopt a water-only policy in schools and implement a tax on sugary drinks like more than 100 other countries have done. A similar tax in the UK saw 40,000 tons of sugar removed in just 1 year. An Institute for Public Health and Forensic Science report shows microplastics pose a risk to ecosystems and human health and warrant more detailed monitoring. Waikato University's Nathan Cooper says it's disappointing the government shelved its ban on hard-to-recycle food and drink packaging. Exercise New Zealand is subsidising 1,700 gym memberships by up to 70% in an attempt to get people fit. Currently, more than half of all adults are not physically active, and for many it's because of the cost. That's news.
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2: In sport, the All Blacks are backing a hooker switch hunch ahead of tomorrow morning's third rugby test with the Springboks in Soweto. Asafo'oumua will start, with Samisoni Tokiaho on the bench and Test centurion Cody Taylor missing out. Assistant coach Neil Barnes feels the energy the younger guys have shown in training has them poised to impose themselves.
3: We've got really good depth in this pack that we've got here at the moment, and the other two are jumping out of their skin to play. To be honest, it's one of those gut feel things that I think the other two guys have got some skill sets that if they really bring that to the fore in this game, it will be advantageous to us.
2: Manawatu has had an away win for the first time since 2021 with a 29-12 upset of Bay of Plenty in Tauranga. The Steamers held a 12-0 half-time lead, but the Turbos accelerated away with four unanswered tries to earn their third win of the campaign. That's sport. I'm Joe Gilfillan.
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0: Ethan Beer and Joe L. Barnes, Only One That Matters on Life FM. Speaking of Ethan, tomorrow morning I'm very excited. I'm going fishing with my friend Ethan. Taking him out in my boat. I'll show him how it's done. But he'll probably catch the biggest fish because he normally does. That's the way how it goes with me and my friend Ethan. Coming up, Gio, Del Mac, and someone called Kodoku. And the song is called Abba Hold on Life.
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10: Hi, I'm Amanda Salmon. What does it mean to be a disciple of Christ? The idea is that we immerse ourselves in the practices of Jesus. It's about learning to live in the rest of his embrace. He being God and his embrace being love. It's learning to live in love. Sounds simple, doesn't it? But we have a tendency to complicate and catastrophize rather than simplify. But Jesus' invitation is just that, to simplify, to breathe, to rest, to declutter, de-stress and detox, and still do all the things that he has called us to do. Remember, it's not a striving life. It's a walking in harmony with the Spirit life. It's not a life of rigid absolutes, but of navigating our lives well with him. It's recognizing seasons and opportunities. It's admitting, no, we are not enough. Our strength, our wisdom, talents, whatever, we are not enough, but he is.
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New music from Geo, Del Mac and Kodoku. Abba Hold is the name of that song. You can vote for it online right now for the countdown if you want to. Lifefm.co.nz is the place to go. Get that one in the top 20, then we might be able to play it next week. It wasn't in there this week. Bailey Thompson here. This one is called Be Careful What You Ask For.

0: Rua Young on Life FM. That one's called OK. Josh here. Saturday night. I hope it's going well. When's daylight savings? Must be soon. Spring's here, so that means summer's right around the corner. I washed the car this weekend, and I was looking for something to wash the car with, like a rag or a cloth. And I said to my wife, Annalise, I said, what cloth should I use to wash the car? And she said, what do you normally use? And I said, I don't know. I've never washed the car before, which is true. I've owned my car since, I would say, 2017. And, yeah, never washed it. I have taken it through a car wash a couple of times, but it's not something that I generally prioritize. Anyway, I was just like, it was growing, I don't know, some sort of algae. So I decided it needed to come off. Jamie McDonald on the way. It's Life.
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0: Ain't No Way from Jamie McDonald on Life FM. I suspect that she wears glasses but does not have a prescription for a pair. Every time I see a photo of her, I think to myself, they look like those blue light glasses that people wear for fashion. So I'm sure it's I'll tell you what, they do look cool. So credit to her. But yeah. Anyway, I'm happy to be proved wrong there, but it could be the case. Tell you what, prescription or not, for the glass, for the eyewear, the vocal cords are performing very well because she's got two songs in the countdown at the moment. So yeah, I guess it doesn't matter what your eye prescription is when you can sing that well. Lost and Found and Four Can Country up next.
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6: 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It involves taking a piece of broken pottery, like a vase or a bowl, and repairing it using a substance that has gold and silver and platinum mixed into it. This is rubbed into the cracks in the vessel so that they are strengthened, but in the process, the cracks are highlighted. The result is that the vessel is repaired, but its beauty now includes its brokenness. When we think of the broken places in our own lives, what we want is for them to be fixed or at least hidden from others. But God's word says that His power is made perfect in our weakness. His work of repairing our lives doesn't involve taking our weaknesses away, but pouring His grace into them so that our brokenness becomes part of the beauty that He is creating in our lives. As we learn to embrace being broken but grace-filled vessels, we'll learn the truth of the scripture that says, when I am weak, then I am strong. I'm Reuben Munn from Shore Community Church. 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
9: This is for the busted hearts. This is for the question marks. This is for the outcast soul, lost control, no one knows. Sing it for the can't go back. Sing it for the broken past. Sing

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Well, that is it from me for another show. Thank you so much for hanging out tonight. Good luck to you if you're doing a rugby all-nighter. The Black Ferns at 11:30 and then the All Blacks at 3:10 a.m. If anyone is doing that, you're an absolute legend and I respect you and I'd like to shake your hand one day. If you're not, I don't respect you and I don't want to shake your hand. I will see you tomorrow, actually, from 10 a.m.

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0: just after 7 o'clock on your Saturday evening. You are hanging out with intern Ruth. I am filling in the show this evening. I'll be with you through until 12 a.m. That song you heard earlier was Holding On, Praise God by John Reddick. I know I've been loving that song. I hope you have too. Hey, let me know, how are you doing? What have you been up to this weekend? Have you done anything exciting? Tried some new food maybe? I'm always looking for a good new place to eat some lunch. Let me know. Text in 8168 with the keyword life. Coming up, you and I are taking a look at this weekend's sports guide here on Life.
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8: 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Everything halts. Suddenly the invisible becomes the most important thing in the room, and our connection to God works just like that. You can't hold him, you can't measure him, but when the signal feels weak, you know it. 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Not glamorous, but essential. 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It just makes it accessible. Same with God. 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The Spirit is always transmitting. The question is whether I'm tuned in, whether I've positioned my heart where the connection is strong. We've all wandered into dead zones. Places of distraction, of bitterness or busyness, where God feels distant. But often the fix isn't complicated, just shift, reconnect, restart the router of your soul. Invisible doesn't mean imaginary. Wi-Fi is unseen, but essential. God's Spirit is too. Stay connected. You'll notice the difference. I'm Mickey from inbetween.org.nz, and this is just to spark your thinking. Let's see what God does with it.
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It is Maddie Jane with Upper Hand. You're listening to Life FM with intern Ruth this evening. There has already been some great sport this weekend, but let us take a look at what is still to come. Starting off 2:05 p.m. on Saturday, Bay of Plenty play Manawatu in the MPC. At 2:45, the Warriors women take on the Sharks. Then at 5 p.m. on Saturday, the Warriors men play the Sea Eagles. Then back into the MPC, 5:05 p.m. on Saturday, Tasman versus Wellington. And at 7:10 on Saturday, Waikato versus Canterbury. Then on Sunday, bright and early, 3:10 a.m, the All Blacks play the Springboks in their third test of the South African tour. Then back to the MPC, 2:05 p.m. on Sunday, Counties Manukau face Southland. Then 5:05 p.m. on Sunday, the two most northern teams play North Harbour versus Northland. Let me know, who are you rooting for this weekend? Text in 8168 with the keyword life. Here is Micah Tyler, Perfectly.

0: Joshua McGregor with Everything. You are hanging out with intern Ruth on your Saturday evening, nearing on 7:30. Hey, right now you and I are chatting all about fruit.
1: Fruit salad, yummy, yummy. Fruit salad, yummy, yummy.
0: Yeah, you and I are chatting about a particular fruit. The name of this fruit is also the word that you would use to describe someone from New Zealand. That is coming up shortly because I have a question. It is a little bit controversial, potentially, about this particular fruit. Keep listening to find out what that is. 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

0: 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Great to have your company this evening. You and I are chatting all about fruit.
1: Fruit salad, yummy, yummy. 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
0: But not just any old fruit. You and I are chatting about the kiwi fruit because I have a question for you. Are you the type of person who eats the entire kiwi fruit, skin included? Because I don't, and I'm not going to lie, I think that's a little bit weird. But if you do, let me know, why do you eat the skin of the kiwi fruit and what health benefits does it have? Let me know, text in 8168 with the keyword life. Maybe do you have some strange way that you eat another fruit? Let me know, 8168, keyword life.
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That is Lapani and the listeners with Home. You are with intern Ruth here on Life FM, nearing on 8 p.m. on your Saturday evening. Let me know, what are you up to? What's the haps? Text in 8168 with the keyword life. Coming up after 8 p.m, you and I are taking a look at a popular social media trend, all to do with eggs. Here is Charlotte Adele, Count It All.

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0: 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You are with intern Ruth. I'm filling in the show this week, so you will be with me up until 12 a.m. Welcome. 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Coming up after a few songs later in the show, you and I are taking a look at a popular social media trend that actually shares a new way to eat eggs. That's coming up next.
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8: In every 7 Minute Sermon, we focus on a passage of Scripture. Each week, we look at one of the readings from the lectionary, which is a calendar of readings that churches all around the world follow. The Gospel reading assigned for this Sunday comes from Matthew 18, and it includes some very famous words of Jesus. The final line of this passage is one you might have heard many times. So here's the reading.
9: If your brother or sister sins, go and point out their fault, just between the two of you. If they listen to you, you have won them over. But if they will not listen, take one or two others along, so that every matter may be established by the testimony of two or three witnesses. If they still refuse to listen, tell it to the church. And if they refuse to listen even to the church, treat them as you would a pagan or a tax collector. Truly I tell you, whatever you bind on earth will be bound in heaven, and whatever you loose on earth will be loosed in heaven. Again, truly I tell you, that if two of you on earth agree about anything they ask for, it will be done for them by my Father in heaven. For where two or three gather in my name, there am I with them.
8: Matthew chapter 18, verses 15 to 20 from the NIV. That last line, where two or three are gathered, is one you often hear in Christian circles. But if you're anything like me, most of the times you've heard it quoted, it's been used as a bit of a joke. You turn up to a small group that's particularly small, or a prayer meeting where the numbers are underwhelming. I once arrived to preach at a Sunday service where the congregation was 5 people. I was number 5. I try not to take it personally. In moments like that, when the numbers are very low, someone usually says, "It's okay, we're 2 or 3 are gathered," and everyone laughs. But when Jesus says these words in Matthew 18, he is not making a joke. The context is actually quite serious. As we just heard, he's been talking about what to do when someone in the church sins against you. He's talking about how to handle conflict, how to seek reconciliation, how to live as a community shaped by grace. And into that context, into the messy, difficult reality of human relationships, he says those famous words. Tom Wright calls it a dramatic promise, because Jesus is saying we're not left to figure out community life on our own. We're not abandoned as we try to become the kind of families, friendships, and churches he calls us to be. God's presence is with us. When we pray together, when we seek wisdom together, when we gather in Christian fellowship, we are accompanied and we are heard. God hears us when we pray. Jesus says if his followers agree on earth about anything they ask, meaning when we pray together, our prayers are heard and answered. Our prayers make a difference. This is something I have been thinking about quite a lot lately, because it's an idea we've been focusing on in the church I pastor, which is an Anglican church called St. Andrew's, Glen Eden. Our church is about to turn 100 years old. In just a few months at St. Andrew's, we'll be celebrating our parish centenary. And so we've been thinking about what it means for our church to be truly healthy as we head towards that milestone. As part of the journey, I have preached a special sermon series about revitalization in our 100th year. In that series, I said I believe the most significant thing we can do to be a healthy church is to pray. Because yes, there are practical things we can do as we seek revitalization. There are actions we can take, strategies we can employ. But I actually think we're wasting our time if we try to do those things without a foundation of prayer. Church revitalization is spiritual before it is strategic. Prayer is the primary thing we must do. We simply have to be a praying church if we want to see God at work. And this has always been the case, not just for change in the church, but also for change in the world. Pete Gregg is the founder of the global 24/7 prayer movement, and he's one of my favourite Christian authors. He writes a lot about prayer and the history of the church, about how God's people have prayed throughout the past 2,000 years. Pete believes that every good, meaningful, culture-shaping, God-honouring development begins with prayer. He puts it this way, every transformational movement of the church through history has begun with a movement of prayer. One example is the Welsh Revival in the early 1900s. It began only months after small, persistent prayer meetings led by Evan Roberts, a 26-year-old coal miner and trainee minister. In 1904, he gathered a small group for regular prayer in a chapel. Within weeks, the meetings overflowed into the streets. By early 1905, more than 100,000 people were converted or renewed in faith. Crime rates dropped, pubs emptied, and even the pit ponies in the mines had to be retrained because the miners stopped swearing at them. The ponies didn't understand the new instructions. The Welsh Revival didn't begin with a strategic plan. It began with a prayer meeting. Every meaningful movement of God starts with prayer. If we want to see the Lord at work in our churches and in the world, we have got to be people of prayer. If we're followers of Jesus, we simply must pray. Prayer is not the optional extra. It's the engine room. And as we pray, we should be encouraged by Jesus' words in this week's passage. He says, when we pray together, our prayers are heard and answered. And as we pray, Christ himself is with us. He says, for where two or three gather in my name, there am I with them. I mentioned Tom Wright a few minutes ago. He believes this promise from Matthew 18 is central to everything Christians ever do together. Because yes, it applies when two or three gather, but it also applies where 200 or 300 gather. Whenever and wherever followers of Jesus gather together in his name, he is there. This is not a throwaway line. It's not a joke. It's not a punchline. It's a dramatic promise. when we gather in the name of Christ, he is with us. And when we pray in faith, our Heavenly Father hears and answers.
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That is Halvey and No Big Deal with Rooftop. You're listening to Life on your Saturday evening. I'm intern Ruth. Welcome to the show. Now, to the topic of this hour. And I said, what about breakfast to Tiffany's? One food item you may have on your breakfast plate is eggs. Whether you have them scrambled, fried, poached, etc. Boiled eggs are also great too, but the problem with boiled eggs is that they are always hard to get out of the eggshell, right? Well, there is actually a new way to prepare boiled eggs that's been trending on the socials. Not sure how I feel about this hack, so keep listening to find out what it is. Right now though, here is a Kiwi artist, one of my personal favourites at the moment. It is Albert Street with Front Porch.

0: Joy with Martin Smith. You are listening to Life FM on your Saturday evening around 25 past 8. You are with intern Ruth. And I said, what about breakfast at Tiffany's? Look, I know it's not breakfast time, but we have to chat about it because boiled eggs. There is a new way to prepare boiled eggs that is going viral on social media. So once the egg is boiled, you then take a spoon, knock the egg on the top and the bottom, just a little knock. Then you peel a little bit of the shell away on both the top and the bottom. Then you blow the egg and it should actually slip and pop right out. I know it sounds crazy, but I have seen some videos online and it looks like it works. But let's just say I hope you only try that hack if you are then going to eat the egg, because let's just not go there, right? But let me know if you have tried this or if you are going to try this hack. I want to know, does it actually work? Text on through 8168 with the key word life.
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That song is called You Remain by Tyrion. You are hanging out on Life FM this evening with intern Ruth. It is a pleasure to have your company. Let me know, how are you doing? What weekend plans do you have? Text in 8168 with the keyword life. Coming up after 9 o'clock, you and I are taking a dive into the Bible. Here is Tasha Layton with Whispers.

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0: Welcome to the show. You are hanging out with intern Ruth here on Life FM. I'm filling in the show this week, so welcome. It is a pleasure to have you joining in, and what a great time to be listening in because the 9 o'clock hour is dedicated to the Bible tonight. Starting out in a short while, you and I will be taking a dive into the Bible, looking at a devotional, a Bible verse found in Colossians. That is coming up next.
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for King Country with their new music. That song is Ale. You are with intern Ruth this evening in time to look at a bit of Bible. Today's verse is Colossians 3 verse 23 to 24. Whatever you do, work at it with all your heart as working for the Lord, not for men, since you know that you will receive an inheritance from the Lord as a reward. It is the Lord Christ you are serving. Apostle Paul is sharing about how our work is actually transformed when we see it through God's eyes. Seeing ourselves working for Christ rather than just for a paycheck or for human approval, we can know that everywhere we go, everything we do is for Him. It's not just a job, but we are actually serving God. My work, no matter how big or how small, is meaningful when done for Christ, and that goes the same for you. Take that as some encouragement for your weekend ahead. Here is an awesome track. It is Bodhi with Obsessed.

0: Corey Asbury, out sing the angels. You are listening to Life FM with intern Ruth on your Saturday evening. The B-I-B-L-E, that is the book for you and me. But if you're being honest right now, sometimes it can be a bit hard to pick up our Bible and get stuck into God's Word, right? Sometimes it can be a little bit challenging. So I want to know, do you have any tips, any tricks, anything that you do to help yourself pick up the Bible more and really get stuck into God's Word? Let me know, text on through 8168 with the keyword life. We are in a new month, right? It is September, and maybe you've got some big things coming up, or maybe not. Either way, join me as we pray over September. That is coming up next.
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0: Jordan Armstrong, God loves us and God does indeed love you. What a good time to join me right now as we pray over September, a new month full of new opportunities and exciting things. So why don't you join me as we pray over September together? Dear Lord Jesus, we thank you so much for your love for us, Lord. We thank you that we can come to you in every season, Lord, and we just pray over our September together, Lord. We thank you for all that you would do in this new month, Lord. We thank you for the blessings and opportunities that you'll bring to us. I just ask that you'd keep us safe and healthy, that you would continue to help us to walk in your ways and trust in you no matter what. I pray that each and every one of us would continue to just be a light to those around us. We thank you, Lord Jesus, in your mighty name. Amen. Well, thank you for joining me as we pray over September. I hope you're having fun tonight. I know I am. Keep listening because I've got some more things on the way.
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5: Have you ever felt just a little bit overwhelmed by a situation? I've been there. I remember ministering once in a red light district and just saying, God, how could you let all this happen? I don't see how what I'm doing even makes a difference, and I feel overwhelmed and honestly a little bit hopeless. In that moment, he dropped a verse in my spirit that shifted everything. Christ in me, the hope of glory. At first, I didn't really understand, but then he began to speak. He reminded me that if Christ in us is really the hope of glory, that means wherever we walk, Christ walks too. And that is the hope we carry. Because of his very nature in us, even when we don't have hope or faith for the situation in front of us, we have him. And as Romans 5:5 says, his hope does not disappoint. So the next time you feel a little bit overwhelmed, remember, it's not you in Christ, but Christ in you, the hope of glory. For more, check out Beck's Words of Life on the gram.
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1: 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You're always happy voices to hear in the morning. 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Wouldn't get through a day without you in the morning and in the afternoon, because you just set up my day.
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Coming up after 10 o'clock, you and I are taking a look at the Life FM U-Chart. Make sure to get your vote in if you haven't already for tonight. And after that, everyone loves a good pepperoni or Hawaiian pizza, right? We're chatting about that after 10. Here is Bay Turner with Somebody's Praying.

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1: 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He gave His Son, His one and only Son. And this is why. So that no one need be destroyed. By believing in Him, anyone can have a whole and lasting life.
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0: 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Happy 10 o'clock. That song you heard earlier was KB and Ben Fuller with Father. 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And each week, I am trying to prove that you do, in fact, learn something new every day. 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That is coming up next.
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7: My wife and I holidayed in Queenstown, and one day we decided to go gold panning. I tried all the techniques known to man as I walked up and down the river. I guessed, I prayed, but at the end of a winter's day, hands freezing and teeth shivering, I found a lot of dirt but no gold. I've found in life it's far easier to find the dirt in people's lives and situations than it is the gold. We're masters at finding problems and seeing the issues. I'm so thankful that God looks at us and sees the gold. I'm not saying he doesn't know about the dirt, but he chooses to believe in us despite our failures and shortcomings. Most of us are regularly reminded about our dirt, but what we have forgotten is that there is gold in us waiting to come out. Today, would you remember that there is gold in you, and let's be a people that find the gold and believe the best in others. I'm Ben Cherry, pastor of City Point Church, Auckland.
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0: 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You're with Intern Ruth here on Life FM. Welcome to the show. Each week, I'm trying to prove that you do, in fact, learn something new every day. And today's learning is all to do with pizza.
1: Belly flopping a pizza.
0: So the question is, why are round pizzas served in square boxes? Well, it's not always been boxes. Originally, pizza was served in paper bags, but the pizzas would quickly get cold and soggy, so something new was needed. Apparently, cardboard boxes first appeared in the early 1900s, and for pizza, they worked way better at actually keeping the pizza warm, fresh, and easier to ship. Tom Monaghan, the creator of Domino's Pizza, reinvented the pizza box in the 1960s. He created a lightweight and robust box made out of corrugated cardboard. And square boxes are also great for stacking. They're easy to make, low on costs, and with circle pizzas, there's actually room for an easy grab of a pizza slice. So there you go. You learn something new every day. I know I've learned something new. I hope you have to. You're listening to Life on your Saturday evening, coming up quickly to 11 p.m.
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8: 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When you call, you'll simply be talking with someone who believes that prayer could provide an answer to your situation. If you'd like prayer now, call 0800 50 80 80.
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8: This is ironic. Being on point, efficient, and successful are the name of the game in the world that we live in, but so are stress, deadlines, and worry. In reality, these two lists directly cancel each other out. Worry is an assassin, taking out our ability to rest, get stuff done, and keep hold of healthy relationships. We've known that for at least 3,000 years in the Bible, we find that Solomon wrote, "Worry is a heavy burden." Proverbs 12 verse 25. Philippians 4 6 shares a way for us to relieve worry. It says, "Don't worry about anything. Instead, pray about everything. Tell God what you need and thank Him for all that He's done." It reminds us that the only way to center ourselves is to center on God. Without that, our own efforts to do stuff or meet expectations can actually just destroy us. And sometimes worry and stress move in and take over, leaving us with no space or energy to focus on anything at all, let alone God. We're not built to live our lives without peace. Our minds, souls, and even our bodies start breaking without it. The only source of true peace is God. So let's deliberately make space to sit still, breathe, and ask Him into our anxious spaces. As one adage says, no God, no peace. No God, no peace. So what now? Today or any day, when things are so stressful that you don't have the energy to think about what to pray, just say, God, be here with me. Then have a distraction-free 5 minutes of accepting God's peace.
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Equippers Revolution. Never let you go. You are with intern Ruth on your Saturday evening. Nearly 11 o'clock. After 11 o'clock, you and I are taking a look at some dad jokes. First, though, here is Stars Go Dim with their song, Holy.

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You are hanging out with intern Ruth on your Saturday evening, nearly 11:15. Great to have your company this evening. Coming up, you and I are chatting all about Father's Day, and I've got a couple dad jokes for you. Not sure how good they are, but I'm sure you are going to love them. Let me know, do you have a go-to dad joke? 8168 with the keyword life. Here is House Fires, I Thank God.

That is Thrive by Casting Crowns. You're with intern Ruth on your Saturday evening. Tomorrow is Father's Day, and that does mean different things for different people. But what is amazing is that our Heavenly Father is actually the perfect Father. His love for you is boundless and endless. God knows you, chooses you, and loves you. Regardless of what your earthly father looks like, you can have peace in the fact that you know that your Heavenly Father is perfect and loves you so incredibly much. I have got some dad jokes coming up next. First though, here is Forrest Frank with Amazing Grace.

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That is Harborside Worship with This Is My Pursuit. You are with intern Ruth on your Saturday evening. Tomorrow is Father's Day, so what a perfect time for some dad jokes. Here goes. What kind of shoes do frogs wear? Open-toed sandals. Another dad joke. Dogs can't operate MRI machines, but cats can. You'll know this one. Why are libraries so tall? Because they have many stories, of course. Let me know, do you or your dad have a go-to dad joke? Text in 8168 with the keyword life. Here is I Am They with Faithful God.

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0: We the Kingdom, dancing on the waves. You are with intern Ruth on your Saturday evening. It is nearly 12 a.m, which means that my show is coming to an end. But thank you so much for joining in, for hanging out with me. Usually I would say you might hear me on the weekend show next weekend, but you actually won't, because I am going to be hanging out on the night shows for a couple of weeks, 7 p.m. to 12 a.m. Monday through Friday. So it'll be great to have you join along. Text in 8168 with the keyword life, and I hope you have a lovely weekend ahead. All the best. Enjoy your well-earned rest. Here is David Crowder Band with How He Loves Us.
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1: Romans 3, verse 23 to 24. For everyone has sinned. We all fall short of God's glorious standard. Yet God, in His grace, freely makes us right in His sight. He did this through Christ Jesus when He freed us from the penalty of our sins.
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0: 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You must break the pattern today or the loop will repeat.
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2: Your emotions play a special role in your life. 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Let me say that again. 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And I heard this from a preacher friend of mine. It changed my approach because when I'm angry, mad, disheartened, I know I can have a actual conversation with my father and ask him, God, what are you trying to do? What are you trying to expose me to? And that, my friend, is kingdom. That, my friend, is when you start to invite the Holy Spirit in deep places in your life to address root issues. You and I get to heal quicker and feel more free when we have conversations with our Father. 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
4: I'm Katie Markar. I've introduced myself to you because names are important. You've probably heard the famous lines in Shakespeare's Romeo and Juliet. What's in a name? That which we call a rose by any other name would smell as sweet. Juliet observes that roses would still be delightful even if we called them something else. That may be true for roses, but names are really important for people. Names connect us to our family, our history, and our identity. There's a wonderful thing about John 1 that you've probably never noticed before. Where is family language used for the first time? Is God called the Father? Is Jesus called the Son? Well, actually, the first family word occurs in John 1:12. Jesus gives believers the power to become children of God. Jesus came to bring us into his family, into the relationship of love that exists within the triune God. The love that created the world became a person and seeks to know us. Wow. I'm Katie Markar from the theology program at the University of Otago.
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3: Hello, Joy here. When I was finishing up my degree, I would often worry about my future. The great big unknown. These worries often escalated as I walked to the ferry station after my lectures finished. As I trudged past groups of laughing students and flashy businessmen, I felt that I was so lost in comparison. I'd walk past the fancy restaurants and corporate towers and I would again feel so insignificant. Tired and anxious, I'd hop onto the ferry and look out the window. About halfway through the journey, the city lights would shrink to little dots and the mountains near my home would come into view. I exhaled and relaxed. Home. The words of an old hymn say, "Turn your eyes upon Jesus, look full in his wonderful face, and all the things of earth will grow strangely dim in the light of his glory and grace." Nothing had changed in my circumstances, but my focus did. Today, shift your focus to home, to Jesus. This is Joy Ravella.
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3: Have you ever been to a wedding where there's a long gap between the ceremony and the reception? It's often because the bridal party are having their photos taken, but it means the guests have quite a bit of time to fill in. It can be an awkward in-between time that you're not sure what to do with. I remember one wedding when a few of us ended up at McDonald's between the ceremony and the reception, all dressed in our wedding clothes because we didn't have anything else to do during that time. In some ways, that's a picture of the time we're all living in. The life, death, and resurrection of Jesus was like a wedding ceremony. Through those events, we have become united with Christ and part of his kingdom. But the wedding reception is yet to come, the time when Christ returns and establishes the fullness of his kingdom on earth. So we are living in between those two events, and it can feel a bit of an awkward time, like eating McDonald's in your wedding clothes. But the assurance of what Jesus has already done and the hope of what is yet to come should motivate us to live faithfully for God in the present. I'm Reuben Munn from Shore Community Church. 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
1: 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So please continue doing that. 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
4: I did it to my parents, and now my children put me through the same misery. The universal chorus of "Are We There Yet?" I wonder if Abraham asked God the same thing. Are we there yet? Is it time yet? Isaac was born when Abraham was 100 years old, 25 long years after God had promised him a son. No matter how late it seemed, Genesis tells us that it was at the very time God had promised. In other words, Isaac was right on time. It's a phrase repeated throughout Scripture, the proper or the appointed time. It tells us that God's plans have a timetable. The journey of faith is to learn to wait and trust in the wisdom of His timing, knowing that it will bring blessing. As Sarah held Isaac, she said, "God has brought me laughter, and everyone who hears about this will laugh with me." This can be our testimony too. I'm Amy Walker.
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0: Almost half of New Zealand adults don't have a will. 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
1: The Bible talks about the narrow path and entering through the narrow gate. You can read that in Matthew chapter 7, verses 13 to 14. Proverbs chapter 3, verse 6 reassures us that when we submit to God, this path will be made straight. What does this mean? Well, God has already told us, I know the plans that I have for you. They are plans for peace and not disaster, plans to give you a future filled with hope. That's from Jeremiah chapter 29, verse 11. This puts the ball in our court. It's up to us to accept God's heart for our lives and allow Him to reign over our desires, goals, hopes, and decisions. Proverbs chapter 3, verse 6 tells us when we choose His leading for our life path, He'll make it clear, step by step, how we're to travel. Even though the path and gateway to heaven may be narrow, God's guidance makes the way better and safer to navigate. So when we hit a tough decision or a challenge that creates a bump in that path, God will work in the bump so that we can move forward with Him. Psalm chapter 91, verses 11 to 12 explains, God will command His angels concerning you to guard you in all your ways. They will lift you up in their hands so that you will not strike your foot against a stone. Wow, what a promise. So what now? Write a list of what is important to you. The people, projects, and plans. Pray over each one, thanking God that each thing will be made clear and straight under His guidance and care.
0: 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You can also read it online at our website.
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1: 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Just make a big difference in our lives and probably in a million of lives here in New Zealand. And yeah, you just always remind us about who God is and who's always there for us. And yeah, thank you. 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

0: making a will is not exactly at the top of the average millennial's priority list. It's an important thing to sort out at some stage, though. 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
1: When a rope begins to fray, it looks like it's about to fail. But tie a knot in it and suddenly the weak strands are all held together. The rope might look messy, uneven or awkward, but the knot gives it strength to carry on. That's what prayer does for us. Life unravels through stress, disappointment or grief, and we feel like we're falling apart. But prayer ties us back to God, holding us together when nothing else seems strong enough. Prayer isn't always polished. Sometimes it feels clumsy and wordless or raw. Yet God doesn't need perfect words. He honours the knot. Every whispered prayer, every groan, every desperate help ties us back into his strength. And here's the beauty. Knots don't just hold us to God, but they connect us with each other as well. When we pray for one another, our frayed places are strengthened by shared faith. So maybe today, tie one more knot, whisper a prayer. Even if it's messy, it may be what holds you together. I'm Mickey from inbetween.org.nz, and this is just to spark your thinking. Let's see what God does with it.
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1: Kia ora tātou. Welcome to A Minute in History with The Hope Project. In our nation today, women enjoy a level of equality with men that is almost without comparison in history. The question is how things became so good. 2,000 years ago, in the ancient world, a wife was the property of her husband. Whether India or China, Rome or Greece, women were not considered competent enough to be independent. While there were exceptions, like upper-class women in 3rd century Rome, exceptions were rare. Many ancient philosophers supported this view of inequality also, like Plato, a 4th century Greek philosopher, who taught that women were in every way inferior to men, physically, mentally and spiritually. What changed things? Well, it was Jesus. The radical things he taught have inspired Christians through the ages to esteem women in a way that has surpassed the cultures around them and before them. We live at an amazing time in history and in an amazing nation. Let's not forget why. See hopeproject.co.nz for more.
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2: I remember a while ago, I was walking to work and just having one of those days where I was feeling pretty grateful. And I remember asking God, how do I become more loving? His answer was incredibly simple but profound. He said, just hang out with love more. The more you hang out with me, the more you'll become just like me. I was shocked. You see, in my humanness, I guess I'd expected a three-step process to fill out a Connect card and maybe attend a seminar or two on love. But his answer was simple. We become what we behold. 2 Corinthians 3:18 says, we can all draw close to him, beholding as in a mirror the glory of God. And with no veil, we become like mirrors who brightly reflect the glory of the Lord. So this is just your daily reminder to take the pressure off and enjoy God. He does all the changing. We just have to let him. For more, check out Bex_words of life on the gram.
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0: pattern today or the loop will repeat tomorrow. Break the pattern today or the loop will repeat tomorrow. 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
2: Philippians 4 verse 6 to 7 tells us not to be anxious about anything, but through prayer and thanksgiving to present our requests to God, and His peace will guard our hearts and minds in Christ. Often our natural response to obstacles can be negative. Why did this happen to me? How come they got the promotion, not me? How come they bought a house in that suburb? Why isn't my life like theirs? If you keep going down that road, it's the highway to feelings of anxiousness and discouragement. Gratefulness, on the other hand, makes me appreciate the little things in my life, forces me to see the good that God has done, and therefore I live more at peace. This is why Paul said, "Don't be anxious, but pray and be thankful," because this leads to greater appreciation, which leads to joy and peace in my life. I'm Ben Cherry, pastor of City Point Church, Auckland.
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0: Almost half of New Zealand adults don't have a will. 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
1: I was 6 the first time I prayed for something impossible. I asked God for a puppy, a golden one with big eyes. I even told him I'd name it anything he wanted. I waited every morning for it to arrive. Instead, what I got was what my parents thought I could handle, a dwarf, lop-eared bunny named Flopsy. She sounded cute. She wasn't. Flopsy bit you on the bum when you sat down. She gnawed through the fly screen door twice. She once escaped and chased the neighbour's turtle like she was auditioning for Gladiator. Flopsy was basically a four-legged velociraptor disguised as a marshmallow. And she was judgy. I remember one winter evening standing in the rain with a wad of hay, trying to change her bedding while she sat in the doorway of her hatch, staring at me like royalty waiting for room service. I was soaked, freezing, thinking, a dog would never do this to me. And yet, Flopsy taught me things. Patience, resilience, how to hold a carrot like a peace offering, and that sometimes God doesn't give us what we want, but he always gives us what we need to grow. So if you're waiting for a miracle, maybe look for the lessons in the unexpected, because growth often comes wrapped in the wildest packages. So when the gift doesn't look like the prayer, visit achievementdiscoveries.com. 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

Praise the Lord. He is more than able. Maverick City Music, Chandler Moore, Naomi Rain, and Tasha Cobbs-Leonard kicking us off this morning. Atamarie, e te whanau. No mai, hara mai, ki te, te awa. This is the worship stream on Life FM. We have got back-to-back worship music from now right the way through till 10. Let's get into it. This is Elevation Worship with Million Little Miracles.

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0: Jonathan, David and Melissa Helser with what very quickly became solidified in history as one of the great worship songs. Raise a hallelujah, man. I don't know how many times I have played that song when things have not been going my way or, you know, you get a piece of news that is just far from ideal. I think it is a great declaration. It's like a war declaration that I will raise a hallelujah in the presence of my enemies. Just you watch me, you know, it's saying just watch. You know, God is still good. He is still sovereign. He is still on the throne, and I will praise him despite my circumstances. I will raise a hallelujah. I will choose to worship. This is Rend Collective on Life FM. It's Sunday morning.
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0: To here, that is Te Rautini Waiata Reo Māori on Life FM. No mai, haru mai ki te awa. This is the worship stream. It's lovely to have your company bright and early on a Sunday morning. Hey, we're about 20 minutes away from 7, actually. Time now to get into Te Kupu o Te Rā. The word for you today, this is narrow but straight.
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2: The Bible talks about the narrow path and entering through the narrow gate. You can read that in Matthew chapter 7, verses 13 to 14. Proverbs chapter 3, verse 6 reassures us that when we submit to God, this path will be made straight. What does this mean? Well, God has already told us, I know the plans that I have for you. They are plans for peace and not disaster, plans to give you a future filled with hope. That's from Jeremiah chapter 29, verse 11. This puts the ball in our court. It's up to us to accept God's heart for our lives and allow Him to reign over our desires, goals, hopes, and decisions. Proverbs chapter 3, verse 6 tells us when we choose His leading for our life path, He'll make it clear, step by step, how we're to travel. Even though the path and gateway to heaven may be narrow, God's guidance makes the way better and safer to navigate. So when we hit a tough decision or a challenge that creates a bump in that path, God will work in the bump so that we can move forward with Him. Psalm chapter 91, verses 11 to 12 explains, God will command His angels concerning you to guard you in all your ways. They will lift you up in their hands so that you will not strike your foot against a stone. Wow, what a promise. So what now? Write a list of what is important to you. The people, projects, and plans. Pray over each one, thanking God that each thing will be made clear and straight under His guidance and care.
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Brandon Lake's Gratitude. You know when that song came out? It was number one on the Billboard Christian Music Chart for 15 weeks, all the way from February through to May back in 2023. And without surprise, that was the number one Christian song of the year in 2023. I don't have enough words. This one right now, Mosaic MSC, This Is How I Thank the Lord.

Hillsong Worship with Oh Praise the Name. You're on Life FM on your Sunday. Thank you for joining us. This is Te Awa. This is where we play back-to-back uninterrupted worship music from 6 a.m. actually right the way through until 10. Some great tunes lined up, including Whakaria Mai, Holly Smith and Teeks, that beautiful version. Right now, though, Lauren Daigle, this is Let It Be a Hallelujah.

Beautiful song, that one. It's Elevation Worship with Rattle, written from Ezekiel 37 in the Valley of the Dry Bones. You might know the story, but I'm going to read some of this to you. It says, "The hand of the Lord was on me, and he brought me out by the Spirit of the Lord and set me in the middle of a valley. It was full of bones. He led me back and forth among them, and I saw a great many bones on the floor of the valley, bones that were very dry. He asked me, 'Son of man, can these bones live?' And I said, 'Sovereign Lord, you alone know.' And then he said to me, 'Prophesy to these bones and say to them, dry bones, hear the word of the Lord. This is what the Sovereign Lord says to these bones. I will make breath into you and you will come to life. I will attach tendons to you and make flesh come upon you and cover you with skin. I will put breath in you and you will come to life. Then you will know that I am the Lord." Isn't this amazing? So the chapter goes on and it says, "Son of man, these bones are the people of Israel. They say our bones are dried up. Our hope is gone. We are cut off." But, you know, my friend, if you are feeling like that, if you're feeling like your hope is gone, if you're feeling like the well has dried up, if you're feeling like you are cut off, then speak to your situation in the name of Jesus. Prophesy and say to those bones that this is the promise, you know, God has given. It's a beautiful piece of symbolism. The valley of dry bones, it represents hope. It represents renewal. It represents spiritual revival. I think this is so cool. Ezekiel 37 is where you'll find that passage if you do want to go and read it. But cool song, hey, Rattle. That's the start.

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1: 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And I would hate to see this disappear. 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So I'm just really blessed.
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Equip His Worship with Living in Freedom. How good. Hey, you got Shez hanging out with you on your Sunday. We're about 20 minutes away from 8. I've got some great tunes lined up between now and 8 a.m. Strawn, Matthew West, Josh Baldwin. This right now is Fellowship Creative with Through.

It's Jonathan Traylor and Worship Together, Sea of Victory. What a beautiful name on Life FM. This is Te Awa playing back-to-back worship music all the way through until 10. Matthew West right now, this is his song, You

Maverick City Music, Chandler Moore and KJ Shriven. Isn't that such a good song? Man of your word. 8:10 on your Sunday morning. I'm Sharon, hanging out with you through until 10. And I thought, you know what, let's just find some verses that really do affirm that the Lord is a man of his word. Amen. So Numbers chapter 23, verse 19, it says, God is not a man that he should lie, nor a son of man that he should change his mind. So if he says it, it must be true. Numbers chapter 23, verse 19 is where you'll find that verse. Isaiah 55, verse 11, it reads, so my word that proceeds from my mouth will not return to me.

50, but it will accomplish what I please. So these are just a couple verses that highlight God's faithfulness and his reliability, and that really do show us, it says in his word that he is a man of his word. Oh, I love that. Praise the Lord. This is Brooke Lidgett-Wirt on your Sunday morning. It is Bless God.

It's Brandon Lake. We praise you on Life FM. Shares hanging out. It's almost 25 past 8 on your Sunday morning. Now, this is Te Awa. We play back-to-back uninterrupted worship music, and I'm about to hit play on this beautiful song. I feel like this song has really echoed through my life. You know, it's a beautiful invitation, if you will, to step forward, to surrender, to find forgiveness at the altar, you know, lay it all down at the feet of Jesus. So today, my friends, if you are searching for hope, if you're feeling broken, if you're feeling overwhelmed by sin, don't wait. Just like the song says, the Lord is waiting by for you. He is always ready to welcome you home. So whatever, you know, is going on inside, leave your burdens at the altar and find rest and healing in the Lord's holy presence. This is such a beautiful song. Draw near to Him and He will draw near to you, my friend. This is Elevation Worship. Oh, come to the altar.

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1: 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But I think a really cool thing is how you guys pray for people.
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It is well with my soul. You're on Life FM. Good morning and happy Father's Day. Today, Sunday, the 6th of September, it is in fact Father's Day. And I know that this day can come and go. Some people enjoy, some people not so much. And that is all right. You are valid in every facet of the way you feel about towards today. You know, some people, it's a great day. Other days are better. But this today is Father's Day, celebrating the ultimate father. Let's give it all back to Jesus. Yeah.

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The Waiatere Omari, we've got the Te Awa playlist, which is the worship stream. We've got the U-Chart countdown. We've got the top 100 of last year. We've got the Tasty Tune Tuesday playlist, so on and so on. Honestly, there's a lot of playlists. There is a lot of playlists. This song right now is Anthem Worship. It is here to stay, 15 minutes away from 9. Where

0: Equip His worship with Full Afresh here on Life FM. Ata Marie, good morning. If you just joined us, my name is Sharon and this is Te Awa. It is the worship stream, playing back-to-back uninterrupted worship music. We've been doing it since 6 o'clock this morning, all the way through until 10. Right now, this is a beautiful version of How Great from Corin Hawthorne and Matt Maher. Enjoy.
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Brian and Jen Johnson, it's this on God of Revival on Life FM. Today, it is Father's Day. Tomorrow, it is the very first day of a brand new Morning Wake Up lineup. Yeah, we haven't even announced yet who is the new person joining Sella and Tabby on the Morning Wake Up. Now, you will have to tune in bright and early, 6 o'clock tomorrow morning, to hear as it unfolds. I'm really excited. This person is so lovely. So stoked they've joined the team.

God is so, so good. That is Elevation Worship. Sure been good. I have got the most incredible tales to tell. Like, I have got so many stories of how God has been so good to me in my life. And if you've got stories as well, which I'm sure you do, can I encourage you to start writing them down? Because my goodness, I've got this little notebook. And inside, I've been writing the miracles, the big and the small, you know, moments where God has just been so kind and so gracious and so, so good. It's undeniable. It's just the most positive little like notebook to flick back through. Start writing those things down, my friend. God is so good. Hey, here's Hillsong Worship and Brooke Lidgettwood right now. This is Fresh Wind on Life FM.

Aidan King. Hallelujah, if not for your love. You're on Life FM, and that is it from me for your Sunday. I will say, ka kite a popo e te whanau. See you same time, same place as usual. Tomorrow morning, Monday morning, from 10 a.m. Happy Father's Day to the dads, to the father figures, to the ones who wish they were dads, to the mums who are doing both roles, being mum and dad. Happy Father's Day to the uncles who are supporting family members. Happy Father's Day to you. Okay, it's time for me to head on out of here. I am off to church. And yes, I'm very much looking forward to it. I will catch you tomorrow morning. Leave you this one. It's Lauren Daigle. Tremble. Bye.

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2: In this update, an early Father's Day quake has rumbled the Taranaki region this morning. The 4.2 magnitude earthquake struck at 6:46, 12 kilometres west of Taranaki Maunga. It was 8 kilometres deep and felt by more than 2,000 people. New research could suggest changes to prison sentences for those with children. An Auckland University study is investigating what happens to young people when a parent or primary caregiver is behind bars. Previous research shows nearly 80% of children have unchanged living arrangements when fathers are jailed, and about 20% when mothers serve time. Law professor Julia Tolmie says imprisonment can destroy a child's upbringing.
3: Kids are losing the support of their parents at crucial times in their lives, separated from siblings. They can have where they live and their education completely disrupted.
2: That's news.
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2: To sports, and Springboks coach Rassie Erasmus feels the 29-24 win over the All Blacks in Soweto was built on moments rather than dominance. South Africa is now 2-1 up in the four-test greatest rivalry series. Close but no cigar for a trio of Kiwi athletes in the final Diamond League event of the season in Brussels. Imogen Elias finished fifth in the women's pole vault final. Zoe Hobbs nabbed sixth place in the women's 100 metres. And Tom Walsh also finished sixth in the shot put. Americans have fizzled at the US Tennis Open. Ninth seed Taylor Fritz has been bundled out in the third round of the men's singles, while seeded women Madison Keys and Anna Anisimova have also been eliminated. That's sport. I'm Kalia Strong.
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0: Ephesians 2 verse 10. No, we neither make nor save ourselves. God does both the making and saving. He creates each of us by Christ Jesus to join him in the work he does, the good work he has gotten ready for us to do, work we had better be doing.
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0: KB and Ben Fuller, father on Life FM. Kia ora, everybody. Josh here. Happy Father's Day to all the fathers out there today. It is Father's Day. If you didn't know, quickly rush onto the supermarket, make sure you buy your dad something. If you've got little kids and you're married, you might need to like sort something out for your partner. Which always seems a bit, I don't know, that's dicey. I don't have children, but, you know, it is a bit of a weird one when the husband or the wife has to buy for Father's Day or Mother's Day. I don't know where I stand on that one. Anyway, happy Father's Day to you if you're out there and you are a dad. Holvey and Forrest Franks coming up next on this ad-free Sunday. My name is Josh, and I'm with you till 3.
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For King and Country, their new one, Ale. You can vote for that one for the countdown if you want to. Lifefm.co.nz is the place to do that. Don't forget, on Monday morning at 6 a.m, all will be revealed with the new look morning wake up. Do tune in. Maybe you should probably set an alarm and get up early if you don't normally get up at that time, because it's going to be a big moment. Here is some Kiwi music. This is from Marley Solar. This is called OK.

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0: 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She

Corey Asbury on Life FM, out singing the Angels. Josh here. So I was at Parkrun yesterday and I saw what looked to me like Bradley from Traitors NZ, the last season. Now, I'm a big fan of that show, I will say. And I was like, I'm pretty sure that's him, but I was too shy to go and say hi. Anyway, I looked up the results afterwards and the name matched, so it was him. So now I'm going to have to go like every week now and hope that he comes back. And if he does, I'll definitely say hey next time, now that I'm sure that it's him. Because I didn't want to go up and be embarrassed, be like, are you Brad from Traitors? And then him be like, no. And I'll be like, oh, okay, awkward. Anyway, I also got to see like what his average time was, so maybe I can pace myself, put myself in the group a little bit closer to him next time as well. Chat during the race, you know, maybe then he'll be stuck with me. Here is Roy Tosh on Life.

0: pattern today or the loop will repeat tomorrow. Break the pattern today or the loop will repeat tomorrow. 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

0: Madison Watkins, Open the Eyes on Life FM. Josh here. Tonight on the menu for dinner, we're having gnocchi bake. Now, if you've never had gnocchi bake before, it is way better than boiled gnocchi. And I would say pretty much every cooking method is better than boiling stuff. Like, there's not many things I can think of that the boiled version of it is the best version. But anyway, we always used to have boiled, because you boil the pasta, obviously. You boil the gnocchi. Now we just whack it in the oven and it gets crunchy on the outside. Delish. You can have feta and normal cheese, like and Colby or whatever. So good when you have two. Sometimes you could probably do three cheeses if you really wanted to. We're going two because, you know, we're reasonable human beings. Deluxe project on the way. Tori Kelly as well. It's life.
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4: The Bible talks about the narrow path and entering through the narrow gate. You can read that in Matthew chapter 7, verses 13 to 14. Proverbs chapter 3, verse 6 reassures us that when we submit to God, this path will be made straight. What does this mean? Well, God has already told us, I know the plans that I have for you. They are plans for peace and not disaster. Plans to give you a future filled with hope. That's from Jeremiah chapter 29, verse 11. This puts the ball in our court. It's up to us to accept God's heart for our lives and allow Him to reign over our desires, goals, hopes, and decisions. Proverbs chapter 3, verse 6 tells us when we choose His leading for our life path, He'll make it clear, step by step, how we're to travel. Even though the path and gateway to heaven may be narrow, God's guidance makes the way better and safer to navigate. So when we hit a tough decision or a challenge that creates a bump in that path, God will work in the bump so that we can move forward with Him. Psalm chapter 91, verses 11 to 12 explains, God will command His angels concerning you to guard you in all your ways. They will lift you up in their hands so that you will not strike your foot against a stone. Wow, what a promise. So what now? Write a list of what is important to you. The people, projects, and plans. Pray over each one, thanking God that each thing will be made clear and straight under His guidance and care.
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1: Tori Kelly, Control on Life FM. That's her latest one off her new album. Josh with you today. Torin Wells here. This one's called The Church is on Fire.

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2: In this update, National is promising to expand access to the 5% first home loan scheme. If elected, it says it will increase the income cap for eligibility so more people can access the scheme. Jacob Jones reports.
3: Singles and group buyers would be able to get it if they make $300,000 a year or less. The current system has a $95,000 limit for single people and a $150,000 limit for couples. National Party housing spokesperson Chris Bishop says this will make more people able to achieve the Kiwi dream of owning their own home.
2: The UN General Assembly has voted to change the world map to reflect the true size of Africa. The traditional Mercator map, used since the 16th century, shows Africa as a similar size to Greenland, when it's actually 14 times larger. The resolution was sponsored by Togo and passed with the support of 164 countries, with only the US voting against it. That's news.
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2: To sports, and All Blacks coach Dave Rennie is philosophical about losing Adi Savia when he was a dominant presence in the 29-24 loss to South Africa in the third test in Soweto. The skipper has scored two impressive first half tries when he was forced from the field with a dislocated shoulder.
4: I mean, he was massive, wasn't he? But, you know, Wallace come on and played well, so we're certainly not going to use that as an excuse.
2: Savia is out of the deciding fourth test in Baltimore. Dan Hooker has suffered a first-round TKO loss to UFC newcomer Saladin Parnasse in the main event of the UFC Fight Night in Paris. Kiwi driver Scott McLaughlin has qualified fastest for the final race of the IndyCar season in Monterey, California. Marcus Armstrong will start ninth on the grid, with Scott Dixon 16th. That's sport. I'm Kalia Strong.
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5: Romans 10, verse 9. Say the welcoming word to God, Jesus is my master. Embracing body and soul, God's work of doing in us what he did in raising Jesus from the dead. That's it. You're not doing anything. You're simply calling out to God, trusting him to do it for you. That's salvation.
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0: Ethan Beer and Joe L. Barnes, only one that matters on Life FM, just after 11. Josh here today. I'm looking after you through till 3 o'clock on this Father's Day, which is quite the honour. A lot of headlines out this weekend being like, stormy weather hits for Father's Day. I'm like, yeah, but Father's Day is in basically winter. It's in the first week of spring, which is notorious for dodgy weather. So I don't know why there's any surprises there. I'm sure all the seasoned fathers out there are used to having rain, hail and snow on their one day to celebrate them. So, you know, they're probably used to it. That's all I'm saying. Natalie Lane and Taya on the way next. It's Life. Happy Father's Day.
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3: Kia ora tato. Welcome to A Minute in History with The Hope Project. The impact of Christianity upon our values as a nation is reflected well when we compare ourselves to other nations and then consider what made us as we are. In a study on the most generous nations on our planet, Americans were the most generous, giving 1.44% per annum as a percentage of GDP, while New Zealanders came in second place, giving just over half as much as the Americans at 0.79% per person. Canada was close behind at 0.77%, with the UK in fourth place at 0.54%. As a quick observation, which is hard to miss, the most generous nations are those with a Christian heritage. While people are free to believe what they like, the significance of Christian faith to the spirit of care within a society is not to be overlooked. We live in a truly generous nation, and we should be proud of this. But let's also value our heritage and our cultural pioneers, because it's their shoulders we stand upon. See hopeproject.co.nz for more.
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3: Just 5 years old, running through the pews.

Natalie Lane, still running to you on Life FM. Josh here. If you haven't seen the Jai Arrow footage, he was a player for the Rabbitohs, who's been diagnosed with MND, motor neuron disease. Incredibly sad story. Do look it up if you're not aware of it. He had his 100th appearance for the Rabbitohs yesterday. And I tell you what, it is it's an emotional video. It's on Instagram if you want to see it, on the Sky Sport Instagram if you didn't watch it live. Although they're in a bit of hot water, it's old Sky Sport for playing a gambling ad in the middle of the kind of emotional moment. But yeah, really sad, but a cool tribute, and they have certainly raised a lot of awareness and money for motor neuron disease. Brandon Murphy here. This one's called The World Is Not My Home on Life.

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Bongini, Halfway, Kiwi Music. That song is doing very well, by the way, on the countdown too. So do keep voting for that. Lifefm.co.nz. I think it's sitting about number 13, 14 at the moment. So it'll be great to see that make it into the top 10. The reason I know that it's 13 or 14 is because I host the weekly top 20. Yesterday we did it from 4 till 6. This is Katie Nicole on Life.

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0: Jamie McDonald on Live FM. Ain't no way, Josh here. Well, good to see that spring has arrived. A cold and long winter for lots of us. Power bills through the roof. Good to see, though, that the power companies, if you add up all the profits that they made together, they did over $1 billion this year. So those guys not struggling, just the people at the bottom of the heap. You know, sleeping in freezing cold houses, not turning on their heaters, and, you know, probably not cooking their food either because even the oven's too expensive to run. So there you go. Good times. Social Club Misfits on the way next. Saviour, we'll all be happy when summer rolls around.
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2: God will pick you up from any place in your life. Let me break that down. Joseph was picked up from the pit. Jonah was picked up from the whale. David was picked up from the field. Paul was picked up from the prison. God will pick you up from wherever you are. The truth is, you've got to just surrender, trust the process, and let go. You must allow God to pick you up. Sometimes we don't allow God to pick us up because we want to stay where we are and get other people's attention. Get that love and acceptance and pity. And the reality is, God wants to take us to new heights and new levels. He wants to take us from the mess that we create, and He wants to turn it into a message. Today, I believe God has great plans for your life. I believe that God has plans to prosper you. He wants to pick you up. If you want to grow, let's connect on joshuasing.com.
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1: 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You're always happy voices to hear in the morning. 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